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They received a message we had lost Roosevelt. In his lifetime was all indication. In Warm Spring, Georgia, he received salvation. Now listen, friend, don't you rush.

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Great God Almighty, she started too late. That's why they call it the unfinished portrait. 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

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After Roosevelt, what would become of the world? 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
1: They'll use ya, bruise ya, pick and choose ya, raid or date or complicate ya. They're gonna

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It's a good-natured ride.

knows my name. I don't expect much, so I don't complain. And even if I did, what good would it do?

couple of guys came up during the intermission a while ago when we were signing the pictures and said, you told us you never done a show without saying at least one semi-sacred song or a sacred song, so we'd like to do this one here for the ones that requested, and we hope that you'll all enjoy.

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I got put out of church, cause they talk about Diddy Watt, Diddy too much. Mr. Diddy Watt did it. Mr. Diddy Watt did it. I wish somebody would tell me what Diddy Watt did it mean.

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Controlled. Friends and neighbors, this is Bill Smith, the old ranger, asking you to stop on by Wednesday, 1 o'clock, for the Crooked Road Radio Hour. You never know what might happen as we explore music along the crooked road. Come on, there's foolishness to be had.

San Antone, waiting on an 8 o'clock train. You know my woman left me here last night, and things ain't been quite the same. I gotta get on up to Dallas, tie up a few loose ends. Gotta work a week, make $100.

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friends and neighbors, this is Bill Smith, the old ranger, asking you to stop on by Wednesday, 1 o'clock, for the Crooked Road Radio Hour. You never know what might happen as we explore music along the crooked road. Come on, there's foolishness to be had.

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street we call Sam's Place. It starts a-jumping every evening when the sun goes down. 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

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It's Grandma May. 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

Now, this here's a story about the Rock Island Line. Well, the Rock Island Line, she runs down into New Orleans. 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

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I bet you've all been wondering where I'm at. I heard things just ain't the same without me. 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

your hats, the party's on, the king is back. Shake the world, get around. 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It's nothing but a pain and

Somebody came swinging. It's hot time somebody took a crack. It's hot time for folks to start believing. 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

0: What's the name of that now?
1: Hell Among the Earluth.
0: Where in the world did you ever learn that one?
1: Well, I've known that all my life. Some call it Hell Broke Loose in Georgia, and some call it Hell Broke Loose in the bar patch. It's got about three names.
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Good afternoon and welcome into Roots Veritas on Radio Bristol. I'm Luke Church. New music on the way from Brandy Clark and Nolene Hoffman. And two musical guests for us this afternoon, including River Shook later on with their debut solo self-titled album. Let's start off with Gray Delisle along with Les Green and their new album, Gray and Green, on Radio

0: That's Les Green on Radio Bristol from the new album Gray and Green. Gray Delisle and Les Green. Joining me now from Nashville is Gray Delisle. How did this whole thing come about? How did you meet Les and the idea for you, you know, writing these songs and you getting together and doing this album?
1: I was hosting the Ameripolitan Awards. You know, Dale Watson has these awards he does. Well, he used to do them in Memphis, then he moved them to Austin. But I was hosting those with Big Sandy, Robert Williams. And Les was there, and he performed, and he was just unbelievable. He ended up winning Best Rockabilly Male, and I just was like, this guy's... It is like the second coming of Little Richard. He's incredible. And his performing, I mean, he does like cartwheels and flips and, I mean, goes out in the audience. And I mean, and the voice was just... So anyway, I just was so inspired to write songs for him because he can sing anything. And I usually write for myself. I hardly ever write for other artists. But he was sort of like the living embodiment of a truly great singer and performer. So I was so inspired. And so I wrote, I was at an airport walking through and that little melody just popped into my head. And then the lyrics are very, very suited to him. Yeah. And so then I just couldn't stop writing for him. I wrote like, you know, 10 songs and then he wasn't available. He got real wrapped up with the Tiny Desk concert, you know, contest with NPR, and he ended up being first runner up. So now he's on tour with them. He just got too busy to do the whole record. So I ended up doing half the song. I wasn't going to be on it at all. It was just going to be Les. But then he got too famous and busy. And so he said, you do the other half. It'll just be both of us. And I thought, well, we both have color names, you know, so we'll be Gray and Green. And that's kind of how that happened. It was sort of like an accident. But I thought, oh, gosh, I can't put out, because I got in trouble for putting out too many records last year. Even though one of them, it was going to be three records, but I told my publicist, said, maybe you should do a double album, which is why the Gray album has, you know, all the songs on it. So it's technically a double album, but I thought I got it down to two records. So this year I thought, okay, I'm just going to do one record this year. But then when Les couldn't finish, I was like, oh no, now I'm putting out another two records a year.
0: Well, that the Gray album from last year had 20 cuts on it. Keep it up. And this new album, produced by James Entveld. And I love James. Saw him perform at the American Legion Post in Nashville a while back. And he is so talented. And he should be a bigger star.
1: I know. I think he got sidetracked by his acting career for a while. And then, like, you know, it's just, yeah, I think that to myself all the time. He just cut a couple of my songs. So maybe, you know, he needs to focus. I told him, the next album you produce needs to be your next album. And I'll write you a bunch of songs if you want to. We write really well together too. So we wrote three songs together for the album. And one of them I was doing for, he has produced my next three albums. We just did two albums together in Texas, and then we did one at the Cash Cabin. I recorded enough for two albums there, so it's really my next four albums, because we did two albums worth of material at the Cash Cabin just outside of Nashville. But that was when I realized, like, James, I just hired him to play, and then he had great ideas for production, so I was like, maybe he should be producing. So we were going back every night and working on the songs for that album. And he had such great ideas. So the pieces was like a little waltz on my auto harp. So it was like, I looked up and saw the whole world in your eyes. Ding, ding, ding, ding, ding, ding. It was like this sweet little country song. And then he goes, oh, you got to do this kind of rhythm. Ding, ding, ding, ding, ding, ding. And it just took it in this whole other direction. And then that song was just this little orphan song that was on this upcoming Cash Cabin record that I did. So when we were doing the Les thing, I said, you know, we should put the pieces on that, because it's much more of that Southern soul feel. But so I wrote that song, but James came up with that little lick, which I feel like is the key to the song. So I was like, you know, so yeah, we wrote the three songs for that album, but the rest of them, I always write things in my head and then I go to his house. And so, yeah, we've got lots more coming together. He's such a wonderful co-writer and friend.
0: Gray Delisle on Radio Bristol. Her new album with Les Green is titled Gray and Green. And when you do write songs for other people, I assume that you have their voice in your head sort of guiding you.
1: Yeah, I definitely try to serve their voice. Well, with Les, I felt not constrained by any keys or, you know, vocal range, because he can sing anything. So I felt completely free to write anything I wanted to. And he even sometimes, I'm going to let you call me baby. It jumps the octave, it comes back an octave up because he can sing even higher than what I even wrote. So I was like, this is amazing. It was so fun. But sometimes I write for people trying to get a cut on the record. Jim Lauderdale actually was putting out that bluegrass album. He's like, "Great, do you have bluegrass songs? What do you got? Let's write something together," you know. And I didn't have any bluegrass songs, but I was like, "Yes, I have bluegrass songs, Jim." And so I went and immediately, I told my kids, "Don't come in my room unless something's on fire or someone is bleeding. I have to write some stuff really quick to send to my friend." And so I wrote a bunch of stuff about North Carolina, because I know, Jim's from North Carolina. So he didn't end up using it. I have sort of a body sense of humor, and my writing is, there's a lot of bodiness in there. And he's like, "Gray, these lyrics, they're a little naughty for me." That's all right. Badge of honor. But they ended up, I recorded them for my stuff later.
0: Very cool. Now, on your new record, Gray and Green, one of the songs that you do the lead vocals on is Go, Go, Go.
1: Well, I did not want to put that on the album. I had recorded a different version of that that was more like Rocket 88. It had but James was, because it used to be like, "Down on your knees, you swore you loved me so. Would you ever leave?" He said, "Go, no, no, no, no, no, no. You took the TV and the radio. I can't believe you don't love me no more." I said, "Oh, no, baby, don't you go, go, go." And then it went to the next thing. But James is like, "No, you're missing you're missing a piece there. You got to make it longer so it can be like a real blues structure. And rather than sort of like a rock and roll structure." So, yeah, so I was like, okay. And his sister loves to dance to that, good. Swing dance. He plays a lot of swing stuff out here in LA. He plays swing dances a lot and at different old hotels and stuff. And he's like, "The dancers are going to love this." And I was like, "I don't want to put it on there. I don't want to." And he fought me and said, "Gray, just do it for the dancers." I said, "All right." He's such a performer. He's been performing for so long. He thinks about things like that. I don't play a lot for people that are dancing. I usually play more rock, in theaters and stuff like that. And people aren't swing dancing there, but I've been now playing a lot of places where dancers have been coming because the songs kind of do lend themselves more to two-step or, swing. So, so I have to give James all the credit for that, because he said, "Just record it for me and we'll see if it ends up on the record," which is how they get you. They say, "Just do it for me." And then they put it on there.

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Go, go, go. We also heard Les Green performing I'm Gonna Let You Call Me Baby. That's from their album, Gray and Green. Roots Veritas on Radio Bristol. Luke Church here with Denisha.

Brandi Clark on Radio Bristol, American Roots, from her forthcoming album, The Bird, due out January of next year. And before that, Denisha, title track from her new album, also due out next year in February, Texas Angel. Roots Veritas on Radio Bristol, Luke Church here, our second musical guest of the afternoon on the way. River Shook talking about their new debut solo self-titled album. We'll be hearing about how that came about and a couple of tracks off the new record. Right now, Nolene Hoffman on Radio Bristol.

A couple of Canadians on Radio Bristol this afternoon. Ferris and Jason Romero from Horsefly, British Columbia, from their new album, These Are the Days That Turn to Years, Last Call. And Nolene Hoffman, she's from Bow Island, Alberta. Wilson Silver Star 402 Blues. Roots Veritas on Radio Bristol. Luke Church here. Let's get into this conversation with River Shook. She has her debut solo self-titled album out. River Shook on Radio Bristol.

0: River Shook on Radio Bristol. That's from their new self-titled solo album, Country Angel. River joining us from Chatham, North Carolina. And River, it was June of 2025 when your band River Shook and the Disarmers played their last show together. And they split amicably after that. And it was shortly after that that you and your guitar player, Blake Talent, started working on your solo material. Tell me how all that transpired.
1: Well, I had Sarah Shook and the Disarmers for about a decade, I think a little over a decade. And this was not a band that I had any intention of finding commercial success with. You know, I was perfectly happy at that time playing for a few lukewarm PBRs in a tip jar. I'm terribly shy. I'm deeply introverted, but I like playing music with my friends. And I feel like there are people who would benefit from hearing my songs if only, you know, if that only means just like feeling less alone or feeling seen. It kind of got away from me. My career kind of got away from me. It had a mind of its own. You know, we ended up signing a record deal with Bloodshot Records out of Chicago. And they had a very unusual stipulation in the contract, which is that Bloodshot artists have to tour 150 days a year. So I went from, you know, living in small town North Carolina, working at grocery stores and being a bank teller for 5 or 6 years to being an internationally touring artist with a burgeoning music career, incredible press and accolades. And it was my own version of hell. It was, I wasn't ready for it. I, you know, grappled with every aspect of fame and celebrity. And my favorite coping mechanism was whiskey. So I spent the first half of that 10 years with Sarah Shook and the Disarmers hitting the bottle pretty hard. And, you know, they say to write what you know. So therefore, a lot of my songs from that time are about drinking whiskey. It's my favorite pastime. So fast forward a few years, I got sober in July of 2019 and had to kind of reassess my whole approach to performing live, performing without the crutch of whiskey. And I had to really ask myself in general, like, is this what I want to be doing? Like, why did I have to go to such extremes to even do this job in the first place? A lot of soul searching, a lot of therapy and mental acrobatics. But at the end of the day, I realized, you know, I'm not good for anything else. This is it. I started writing songs when I was 9, and I'm very grateful that I have a knack for helping people kind of process their own things that they're going through in their lives. And that's a huge gift, and I think it's a huge responsibility. So when my longtime drummer called me shortly after Thanksgiving of 2024 to throw in the towel, he, you know, touring 150 days is very hard on relationships. So when he called me at that time, we had been going through sub after sub after sub in the band. You know, we'd get a pedal steel player for a couple tours and then they'd leave. And because we have so many things booked, our obligations were set in stone. So it was like we kind of just had to find whoever we could. So it became this thing that was much less intentional than it was when we started out. It was a moment of relief, and I didn't feel the same, you know, pressure or panic to immediately, you know, like, oh my God, I got to find another drummer. It was this moment of realization that I had been trying to hold this thing together so hard. Like, I was trying so hard to keep this thing together that was just hell bent on falling apart. And I think accepting that and realizing that that was an opportunity instead of a failure, it was a moment where I could turn into a different direction and try something new. And, you know, having learned from so many mistakes that I made over the first decade of my career, I was in a much better position to start over.
0: River Shook on Radio Bristol, talking about their new debut solo album, self-titled. And a couple of things about this new record. First of all, you started your own record label to release it, Blackberry River Records, which is cool. Keep control of your music. And you and Blake Talent hunkered down in your home studio to do this, do the recording. And he played almost every instrument on the album.
1: He did. So essentially, winter of 2024, where, you know, I make the decision to complete the touring that the Disarmers have on the books, which is through June of 2025. And at that point, you know, I'd be disbanding that band and starting this new project. And my timeline was, you know, I need to release my debut record in the spring of 2026. So we had a very short window of time to get this record done. My manager had been sending out demos to different labels. It's a tedious process. It can be a little painstaking. We had some interest here and there. We had kind of some things seem like the ball was going to get rolling, and then nothing happened. And then we started talking to a label who, you know, everyone involved was 98% certain that this was going to happen. Long story short, it didn't happen. So when that deal fell apart, I was in the position that the only option I had was to self-release and with luck, find a distribution partner. That was best case scenario. So as soon as, you know, my manager and I realized that was the playing field, we figured out everything we had to do for a self-release, and then we just started the process. There is no time to delay. There is no time to read the handbook of the dummies, you know, how to self-release your album for dummies. Like, it was just like, go, go, go. So Disarmers play our last show at the end of June. And first week of July, Blake Talent and I, as you said, like, we hunkered down in our home studio. It was 19 days of recording. Blake plays everything on the record except for my guitar parts. And then we had someone come up from South Carolina to add pedal steel and banjo. But basically every other instrument on the record is Blake. It was an incredible experience. Our creative vision was, I mean, like 99.999% aligned. I don't think we didn't have any disagreements about production choices at all. I think the most stressful day was when we had like 24 hours to get this vocal take, and it was pouring rain outside, and it was so loud on the roof that it, like, there was just no way to capture isolated vocals.
0: What, Mother Nature did not share your unified vision? Well, yeah, that, you worked around it. I want to hear one more song here from the new album, River Shook, on Radio Bristol. The new album is self-titled, their debut solo record. And the song is Running to Georgia.
1: Running to Georgia. I love talking about this song. This is the sort of where this record began. This record wouldn't have happened without this story. So October of 2021, Sarah Shook and the Disarmers is on tour. We're playing Savannah, Georgia. And I walk into the venue, which is called El Rocco, which just closed, RIP El Rocco. But I walk into the venue just to get the lay of the land. And I see this person across the room and have this flash of recognition. And the feeling that I get is, that's my person. And it wasn't love at first sight, and it wasn't even like romantic attraction necessarily. It was just this knowledge that, like, this was my person, which was very confusing. I was seeing someone at the time, so it wasn't, you know, it wasn't as if like I was free to find a new person. So then this person walks straight over to me and holds out his hand, and he's like, hey, I'm Blake, I'm your sound tech tonight. So I was like grappling with my thoughts, and I'm like, oh great, it's the sound tech. This is not good. A friend of mine from Austin, Texas, or a friend I'd met in Austin, Texas, Parker, happened to be in town playing a show that night. He was also on tour. And my friend Parker was like, yeah, I'm going to go out to this bar afterwards. I know you don't drink, but like, let's just like grab a soda water and catch up. Go to this bar after the show. And I walk in the door, and Blake is there with a friend of his. So the four of us ended up just sitting down at a table together. We had a great night. I was absolutely crazy about him as a person. I was just like, I just want to get to know him. Like, I want to spend all my time with this person. He's amazing. And then the next day in the van driving to Jacksonville, I was super depressed. And I was like, this is what touring life is. You meet amazing people and then you never see them again. So that's October of 2021. Fast forward to May. And my band is looking for a sub guitarist. And my former manager sends me an email and she's just like, yep, this guy's name is Blake Talent. He knows all the songs and he's available for all the dates. So he's going to sub in for this upcoming run. She had no idea I'd met him. And then it gets even crazier. Like, then I find out that she texted his housemate, who is also a killer guitarist, and his housemate couldn't do it. So he literally walked into, like, Blake was in his studio recording a session and he showed Blake the text and he's like, hey man, do you want this gig? And Blake was like, absolutely, I do. So that is like the craziest love story I've ever heard. I can't believe that it's mine. So I had to write a song about it. So that is the song about, like, you know, us being on completely different paths and trajectories. Blake didn't even live in Savannah at that time. He lived in Nashville and he was in Savannah for the summer, just like working odd jobs. So many coincidences brought Blake and I together. And this, yeah, the fact that like this record would not exist without that, all of those stars lining up is incredible.
0: Well, with all that has happened in your life, I think that with that story and all the other things that have happened, I think that you're on the right path.
1: I think so too.
0: Especially the story about Blake being the sound tech, because a lot of times live sound tech and bands, they don't have the best relationships.
1: True, very true.
0: Well, as I say, I'm glad it all worked out. And River, thank you so much for taking the time to talk with me. This has been wonderful.
1: Absolutely. Thank you for having me.
0: River Shook on Radio Bristol from their new self-titled solo album, Running to Georgia.

River Shook on Radio Bristol from their debut solo self-titled album. We heard Running to Georgia and Country Angel. 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Luke Church here with the Jayhawks. Will

The Jayhawks on Radio Bristol from their new album Sanctuary Park, Hands Upon the Wheel. Thank you for joining me for the show this afternoon. I'm Luke Church. Stop on by next Monday. I'll be hanging out right here with my special guests, Adam Brodsky and BJ Barham from American Aquarium. Roots Veritas, Monday afternoons at 5 o'clock on Radio Bristol.

0: Friends and neighbors, this is Bill Smith, the old ranger, asking you to stop on by Wednesday, 1 o'clock, for the Crooked Road Radio Hour. You never know what might happen as we explore music along the crooked road. Come on, there's foolishness to be had.
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0: Thank you so much, friends. You're wonderful. We've certainly enjoyed being here with you and being with all the fine folks on the show. We hope you've enjoyed us. We don't want to stay out here too long because I understand they got a big long hook back there. I don't know. What do you want to hear?
1: Three, four.

couple of years back, I come across a great and wasted friend of mine in the hallway of a recording studio. And while he was reciting some poetry to me that he'd written, I saw that he was about a step away from dying, and I couldn't help but wonder why. And the lines of this song occurred to me. I'm happy to say he's no longer wasted, and he's got him a good woman. And I'd like to dedicate this to John and June, who helped show me how to beat the devil. It was wintertime in Nashville, down on Music City Row, and I was looking for a place to get myself out of the cold, to warm the frozen feeling that was eating at my soul, keep the chilly wind off my guitar. My thirsty wanted whiskey, my hunger needed beans, but it'd been a month of payday since I'd heard that eagle scream. So with a stomach full of empty and a pocket full of dreams, I left my pride and stepped inside a bar. Actually, I guess you'd call it a tavern. Cigarette smoke to the ceiling and sawdust on the floor. Friendly shadows. I saw that there was just one old man sitting at the bar. And in the mirror I could see him checking me and my guitar. And he turned and said, "Come up here, boy, and show us what you are." I said, "I'm dry." And he bought me a beer. He nodded at my guitar and said, "It's a tough life, ain't it?" I just looked at him. He said, "You ain't making any money, are you?" I said, "You've been reading my mail." He just smiled, said, "Let me see that guitar. I got something you ought to hear." Then he laid it on me.

Cause the truth remains that no one wants to know. Well, the old man was a stranger, but I'd heard his song before. Back when failure had me locked out on the wrong side of the door. When no one stood behind me but my shadow on the floor. And lonesome was more than a state of mind. You see, the devil haunts a hungry man. If you don't want to join him, you gotta beat him. I ain't saying I beat the devil, but I drank his beer for nothing. Then I stole his song.

Hello, friends, neighbors, and otherwise. 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I'm your host, Tom Netherland, from border to border and around the world. Broadcast live on Radio Bristol, it's a good-natured ride.